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0: DJ So Cool and we in a mix with DJ Rue. Don't even trip. Yeah, you're right.
1: Pop, pop it up. Meek, meek, it up. Wop, wobble up.
2: MC, shake it, make the go crazy.
0: DJ So Cool. And I like to reintroduce the legendary, iconic Willie Puckett. You see, it's a lot of tripping out going on. But we gonna do it like this here. From the 99 all the way to 2024. I hope y'all ready to buckle up.
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This your boy Rooftop Rafe, checking in with my dog DJ Rope. You heard me? 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

0: Well, and we in a mix with DJ Rue. 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
1: Pump, pump it up. 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
2: MC, shake it, make the go crazy.
0: BJ so cold. And I like to reintroduce the legendary, iconic Willie Puckett. You see, it's a lot of tripping out going on. But we gonna do it like this here.

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93. 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

gotta make a stand up. 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
21: Broadcasting from the Hip Hop Weekly Studios, I'd like to welcome you to another episode of Civic Cypher, where our mission is to foster allyship, empathy, and understanding. I'm your host, Ramses Ja. Big shout out to Q Ward, who is out on related business, but have no fear. Today, congressional candidate Elizabeth Lee is a nationally recognized nurse, board-certified patient advocate, and reproductive healthcare policy expert with over a decade of experience advancing access to care. She built a career helping thousands of patients navigate complex medical, financial, and ethical barriers, while also advising lawmakers on federal IVF and reproductive health protections. You can find her online at Nurse Lee 4AZ. Welcome back to the show. Sorry, I had marbles in my mouth just now. Deserve better, but I'm working on it.
22: No problem. Thank you so much for having me back. It's always a pleasure.
21: Yeah, of course. The last time we were here, we had sort of a pretty intense group chat.
22: Yeah.
21: We're gonna talk about that in a sec. But I know that you've been making some strides in your campaign and been learning some lessons along the way.
22: Yeah.
21: So bring us up to speed since we last spoke. What new things have developed? What new things have you learned? And what should listeners nationwide be advised of in terms of what you've discovered on this road toward the Congress of the United States of America?
22: Yeah. Well, for those of you who don't know this already, I am running for the fifth Congressional District in Arizona. It's a seat that's only ever been held by a white man. It has been Republican held for 10 years, and it's currently held by Andy Biggs, who is running for governor. And so it represents a unique opening to a seat that we haven't had in a long time. Mm-hmm. So yes, I am running for the U.S. Congress seat. And remind me your question again.
21: What things have developed?
22: Yes.
21: We last.
22: Yeah. So what I've learned, started to realize over the past month or so, as I looked around and started seeing a coalition forming that 9 months ago people told me wasn't possible.
21: Okay.
22: They said that district is too red, it's too conservative, it's too whatever, and we have proven them wrong at every pass.
21: Nice.
22: Because we have been bringing together this incredible coalition of community members and retirees and high school kids, and just bringing everybody together has shown me that when you show up for people and you do it consistently, you do it in earnest, you show up with a genuine desire to learn, to grow, to build.
21: That's important, yeah.
22: To take what you hear, what the privilege of someone else's story, and turn it into something amazing. And that's exactly what we've done. And it just so happens that, that's the job. And also, that's not how the job has been being done.
21: Sure. Yeah.
22: And with that, I think that we may very well see this new generation of congressional candidates shock a lot of people. And I think that getting a lot of new faces in Congress is really going to be critical to breaking a lot of the molds that are that have gotten us here and that keep us here.
1: Yeah.
22: But that's been one big lesson, is when you show up for people truly, when they need you, where they need you, you learn what you need, and then they see it, they can trust you. They can see, people can see what kind of representative I plan to be.
1: Yeah. One of the things that I've been paying particular attention to is that I know a lot of people are retiring from Congress. I know that there's a lot in the way of opportunities for those new voices to kind of make their way. But also I've noticed that there is a particular brand of pushback that I would associate with this administration that is coming from Republican voters. Mm-hmm. And I think that where we would normally see a reliably red district on an electoral map or something mm-hmm, like that, mm-hmm. you start to see it kind of pushing toward the blue, and in a lot of instances, it's I think it'd be safe to call many of these districts purple now. You know, they're really competitive for people that want to get in there and, you know, make some changes.
22: Mm-hmm.
1: So,
22: in the last 6 months, we've seen elections all across the country that have been, you know, wild surprise elections of progressives, of people who are just a different breed of energy coming in. And it's very exciting.
1: So here's one of the things. First thing I want to do is make sure that you know here in the studio that you can.
22: I just saw that.
1: Yeah, there you go.
22: What you're going to ask me next.
1: Yeah, there you go. So you can follow along. But so do us a favor. Discuss the attacks on constitutional rights and wars of choice, and then the right to dissent, because that's been a term that's come up quite a bit.
22: Yes.
1: And I know that's something that you know a little bit about. So first, let's focus on the constitutional attacks.
22: Yeah, I mean, I would say the easiest place to probably start that conversation is to look at the constitutional attacks on immigrants in this country.
1: Mm-hmm.
22: However those immigrants ended up here is actually not important. They are here and they are human. And we're still seeing due process rights torn away from people. People are being shipped all across the country. I have a patient in the Florence Detention Center here in Arizona that's being medically neglected because he is in ICE detention and he's not getting due process. So I think you start there by saying, I think it's helpful to, when you're talking to the other side, so to speak, is to sort of say, if they can do this to these folks, they can do this to you and anyone else. And I think that, you know, from a constitutional perspective and what's demanded of us as a country and our Congress, it's quite surprising that we've gone into this war of choice with Iran, and our, you know, we just sort of keep blundering into these disasters because our leadership of this country lacks the confidence, they lack the compassion, they lack the real life understanding of what happens when you write policy. And the right to dissent is something I'm really passionate about right now because, I had some very close friends who lost friends or family members in Israel on October 6th. And I, up until that point, did not entirely understand the grip that Israeli money has on our politics and exactly how much money we send to Israel. And so when I became more aware of this, and it's now about 50% of people recognize and say that, you know, that's bad influence to have that much influence. But what's particularly concerning about it is the right to dissent laws that can block you from boycotting Israel. So they can say, we'll only give you these funds if you promise not to boycott Israel.
1: Or if you hire people
22: that
1: will promise not to boycott.
22: Yeah.
1: Yeah.
22: Yeah. And to me, when it's one specific group of people, you just have to ask yourself why. Why are they so so intent on legislating that behavior that we wouldn't need to legislate if we weren't dropping bombs and, you know, using our taxpayer dollars to kill innocent civilians? Sure. But that's not a popular take. And that's not a take even a lot of people that I see or, you know, notice around right now that are running for office, not just in Arizona, but all across the country. There's a lot of people that aren't, that need to step up. They need to step forward and be brave enough to say, this is wrong. It is not okay that patients in Israel get six cycles of IVF for free. I have patients here in the United States, all across the United States, that have taken out second mortgages to afford that treatment that our taxpayer dollars are going to support. So when you add that to these right to dissent pieces, I think that becomes a very dangerous territory.
1: I want to circle back to that in a minute, but for now, I want to share a story with you. I think you might get a kick out of this. So we were speaking about attacks on the Constitution. This is something that we've covered quite a bit on the show. I came across a video of a woman who was driving and she was detained by ICE. Indeed, I shared this. She rolls down the window and interacts with the officers. The officers say, "We pulled you over because we suspect that you are not a citizen. Are you a citizen?" And she says, "Have I committed a crime?" And the officer says, "Well, we ran the license plates and we believe the person that this car is registered to is not a citizen of the United States. Can you show us your ID?" And then she says, this, she's speaking in Spanish. The first thing she says is, "I don't speak English. Can you speak to me in Spanish?" And the officer says, "Yes, I can speak to you in Spanish." And this, the rest of this is in Spanish, by the way. The woman then says, "You know, okay, so am I under arrest or am I being detained? Because if I'm not being under arrest or being detained, then I don't have to, you know, show my ID. You've already admitted I haven't broken any laws. So, you know, my assumption at that point is I'm free to go." Effectually, this is what she's communicating. Mm-hmm. He says, "Well, yes, you are under arrest." And she says, "Well, if I'm under arrest, bear in mind, I recognize a police officer's right to arrest me. I do not recognize an ICE officer's capacity to arrest me if this officer has no basis for that arrest. And this is simply speculation because this is still the law, at least where she was." The ICE officer then says, "Well, yes, you are under arrest." And then she pulls out this red card and she like reads it to him. It's so great. She goes, "You know, I will not answer any more questions," because once he says you're under arrest, she's like, "Okay,
22: that's right.
1: I will not answer any more questions. I demand to see an attorney. You know, I will not submit to any searches. I will not blah, blah, blah," the whole thing. And then the officer says, "Well, I still need your ID." She reads it again. "I will not submit to any searches. I will not answer any questions," blah, blah, blah. Reads it again. I demand to see an attorney, blah, blah, the whole thing. And then he steps aside. He grabs the other officer with him. They step off screen because she's being filmed by the person in the passenger seat. The officer step back and they have a little sidebar. He walks back up to the window and he says in Spanish, "Have a nice day." And she says, "Thank you," and then drives off. And I thought that that was wonderful. So to the point that you're making, you know, the Constitution is being sort of ripped to shreds by this administration. I think that there's a big part of this administration that recognizes that chaos is more effective than actual attempts at dismantling the conversation, because if there's confusion, people won't even try to challenge. If you assume or presume the authority that these officers show up with in that specific instance, but in other instances too, because Q and I, we talk about this chaos
21: this muzzle velocity every day we wake up to a new trauma.
22: Yes.
21: And we assume that this is all somehow there's a legal basis for all of this. And their philosophy, this administration's philosophy, is if we throw 100% at the wall, if 70% of it sticks, we win. Forget getting tied up in a court with over 20% trying to advance a 100% agenda. Let's throw it all at the wall, right? Back to the point I'm making here. Knowing what your rights are, and this, again, I want to focus on the most vulnerable population in this moment, which in my estimation would be immigrant population or people at various points in the immigration process, because I think the ready assumption for most people, certainly most conservative people, is that if you are not a full U.S. citizen, then you are here illegally. And that is not factual.
22: Correct. That is not factual.
21: Right, right. There is different levels of a relationship that people might have with this country.
22: That's
21: some,
22: right.
21: Some people might have visas. Some people might be have green cards. Some people might be, there might be people who are seeking asylum. There might be people who simply just crossed the border and are just hoping for the best, right? But all of those things are treated as illegal by voters because they've been conditioned by Fox News, unfortunately, and by ICE agents. So I wanted to take a moment and speak to that. And then again, as I mentioned, we'll circle back to the right to dissent laws. But your thoughts on what I just shared?
22: Yeah, well, I mean, I can illustrate this due process disaster with a story of a man who was taken. He had an active asylum case, a Brazilian national. Mm-hmm. And in a day in January in Maine, in the small town where he lived with his wife and kids, he is an attorney in Brazil, or was an attorney in Brazil, mm-hmm. not practicing law here, but he was doing construction work. And there was an unhoused man not far from him that he would often take to work so he could get a day's work. And in the process of one day getting, picking him up, he was taken by ICE. And he was sent from Maine to Massachusetts, from Massachusetts to Louisiana, from Louisiana to Mesa, and then from Mesa now to Florence. Multitude of times, his wife has lost contact with him. She's not known where he is. He has effectively been stripped of his right to visitation, because his wife is in Maine and he is here, and they have two special needs kids. So how is she going to get here? He has an active habeas corpus claim in Maine that's still just sitting. And when I go to the ICE detention facility in Florence to visit him, and I go there to his hearings, I hear the frustration even in the judge's voice that is like, she's looking at a situation going, you're stuck in an administrative sort of hellhole almost. And I think that when we start taking away people's due process under the law, where does it stop? Where does it stop? Because right now it's these immigrants, but I think, even in like the disability community, there's a lot of concerns that they would come for us next.
21: You shared that about your story in the past.
22: Yeah.
21: Quickly remind.
22: Yeah. Yeah. If you haven't heard before, I mean, I was born with a rare genetic disease. It's, I discovered myself by becoming a nurse and diagnosing it at age 37. But, it is considered a disability. And I fight for a lot of disability rights. And the disability community is very concerned that this type of internment camp type thing is really, really, really dangerous. Yeah. And so yet he sits there rotting, away another 2 weeks while they wait for hearings and just technicalities that are really holding people from their rights. Sure. People have the right to medical care. And yet in Eloy, there's a woman who is being denied medical care for advanced stage cancer. It was in remission when she was taken by ICE, and the stress of being taken by ICE and the lack of nutrition, lack of access to clean water, lack of access to non-spoiled food, her cancer returned and she's not getting treatment for it. That is a complete violation of everything we stand for.
21: Sure. If I may,
3: I think it's safe to say that these are things that you would continue to fight for, to advocate for upon your election to Congress. And people that feel inclined to support you on your way should visit.
22: They should visit Nurse Lee, the number 4AZ.com. And you can find us on socials at the same. Nurse Lee at the number 4AZ.
3: Okay. One of the things that I remember the first time you came up to the show talking about is that you would take your experience as a nurse, a decidedly data-driven, scientific approach to remedying issues, something that is very dispassionate, something that is very logical and formatted, and what makes sense, and yet fueled by empathy.
22: Yes.
3: To a congressional seat. And in your estimation, and I'm inclined to agree, that is what was needed in Congress and what is needed in this country. So forgive my presumption in suggesting that these might be things that you would carry into that seat, but it's based on conversations that we've had. And I think I'm right.
22: Absolutely. Okay. Without a doubt. These are, you know, that's kind of what I say. This is a job interview. Mm-hmm. I am interviewing with the people of my district for a job to go represent them, to speak for their interests, to understand what it's like to live their reality because I've lived it myself.
3: Yeah. I want to get back to that.
22: Yeah.
3: But for now, let's now talk about the right to dissent regulations, we'll call them. So in short, years ago, before October 7th, before the war in Gaza, Israel had worked into legislation that in order to, I guess, do business with Israel, something like that, you yourself could not boycott Israel and you could not employ people who will boycott Israel. And that is an overreach that doubles as, I guess, for a lot of people now, it feels like an oversight. They thought it was harmless in the moment, but that rule has allowed Israel to fall back on it and go after people who would hit the ground running. Now, I'm a person that when the time is right and when the spirit moves me, in a manner of speaking, if people are outside, I'm outside too with my gang. It's no problem, right? I'll take that bullhorn right there and go hit the streets, right?
22: Absolutely. I'll be right there with you.
3: Yeah, okay. I appreciate that. But, you know, I'm not a studio gangster, to borrow a term from the 90s. You know, I get outside, right? I think there's value in showing up. I think there's value in putting your body out there. I wish I could be the type of activist that I am in my heart. But, you know, the organizers, they don't ever want me to do that because not very many people have platforms like this one. And they don't want me to run into some funk that I get hemmed up and I can't continue to share this sort of thing. However, I know other people who have a similar spirit. They love to get outside and they're not afraid of it. Mm-hmm. However, it's these right to dissent rules and regulations that have gummed them up, whereas in the past they've been able to get outside and be a voice. They've been able to be disruptors. They've been able to be co-conspirators. They've been able to be allies. And this is something I've seen since the beginning of my time in this space. You know, I started in 2020 in this space. Prior to that, many people know I was a broadcaster, and I did hip hop radio formats. I still do, but you know, that was kind of the bulk of,
22: and are quite good at it.
3: Thank you.
22: Yeah.
3: And I was a DJ but mostly a radio personality. That's kind of the longer path that I've had in this career. And knowing that in 2020, when this type of broadcasting became more relevant, that protesting and showing up was so important, especially when you did not have the ability to show up at a poll in that moment and let your voice known. You can still let your voice be known by a demonstration, that sort of thing. That really matters to a lot of people who just want to get out and fellowship and know that they're not crazy for feeling the way they feel, if nothing else, right? These right to dissent laws, or I don't want to call them laws, but regulations,
1: have been exceptionally problematic for those people. And it was to be, I don't even want to be fair, it feels like the evil type of genius, right? Now, I want to make sure that as often as I have a mic and an audience to say that Ramses Ja Rudy King Taylor II was born, will live his life, and will die crazy about Jewish people. I love Jewish people with my whole heart. I teach it. I will live my life, and to the degree that I am able, protect Jewish people. The nation state of Israel is a decidedly different beast.
22: That's right.
1: Being critical of a government is indeed what we do.
22: That's right.
1: It doesn't matter what government it is.
22: That's right.
1: And so I want you to talk a little bit more about that. Maybe is there a way to regulate that? What maybe your tenure as a congressional representative might do as far as that's concerned? And I guess the most important question is, have you taken money from AIPAC?
22: No, I have not and will not take money from AIPAC.
1: Right.
22: And I really appreciate that you drew the distinction that, wanting to protect people from these right to dissent laws is not the same as being anti-Semitic. Just as you said, like, we can love the Jewish people and say that Benjamin Netanyahu and his administration is deplorable. Mm. I mean, just like all around the world, I don't want people to conflate me with Donald Trump.
1: Right.
22: Right. And say like that I accept that. I most certainly do not accept that.
1: No.
22: Right. Neither do you. So I think that there's like, it's really, really, really important to draw the distinction, which is I can be critical of the Israeli regime and also love and protect and hold space for our Jewish brothers and sisters.
1: I want to take a moment. I want you to continue, but I want to credit Q for that, because Q is the person that initially made it a point to, every time we again have a mic in an audience, to make that distinction.
22: Yes.
1: But please continue.
22: No, it's really important, because I think that in these divided times, folks are very quickly swept up in a pick this or that.
1: Yeah, binary, yeah.
22: Yeah, pick this or that. Pick this or that. A woman approached me the other day about the school voucher program here in Arizona, and there's school voucher programs
1: all over the country
22: that are experiencing very similar problems as we are here in Arizona. I think it's about being transparent and open about, it's not this or that. There can be fraud. You can be a legal and upstanding user of the voucher system, and still there can also be fraud. Those two things can happen at the same time. Mm-hmm. So I loved hearing you say that, and I frequently say that. Please do not conflate the two.
1: Sure.
22: Because it is that this or that binary action that's putting us in these buckets to where we cannot come out and discuss.
1: Mm-hmm. Yeah. Well, I'll add to that, on this show, in this program, it has happened quite a bit that folks will, sometimes in the comments, sometimes on the street, suggest to me that I am being anti-Semitic because of my advocacy for the Palestinian human beings, right? And it's so interesting. I've shared this story on this program before, and I'll share it with you now, but my first real world foray into Jewish culture was when I was in high school. I went to a high school that had a ton of Jewish people, and these people were like visibly Jewish. They would wear like yarmulkes and kippahs, and they would, some would have more traditional clothing, and it was just, and these were the people I played basketball with, and we listened to Bone Thugs and Harmony together, and this is just, they're kids, right?
22: Exactly.
1: Bikes together, skate, all
22: friends.
1: This sort of stuff, right? And then you get a chance to learn what makes a Jewish person versus what makes, a Muslim person or a Christian person or whatever else. And, all that stuff, you couldn't make heads or tails of it when you're a little kid. But you do recognize that these Jewish people and the Muslim people and everyone else, they always treated me very kind. They were very kind to me. They loved me and my big old afro and all that. These are my guys, right? So one of the things that I learned to do when I was very young was I recognized, and I think I might have learned this from Muslim people, but Jewish people observe this as well, that Muslim folks, when there is pork at the table at which they eat, some of them will consider the entire table unclean.
22: Wow.
1: And not just what's on your plate. Mm. So knowing that Muslim people and Jewish people observed that same rule, I never wanted to violate a table of fellowship with my Jewish brothers and sisters, with my Muslim brothers and sisters. Now, I knew more Jewish people at the time and throughout my life. It's just, I've been very fortunate in that way. But I'm crazy about Muslim people, too. I think Islam is a beautiful faith just the same. However, in this moment, we're talking about Judaism. I made up my mind when I might have been, 14, 15, that I would never eat pork ever, so that I never had to worry about making the mistake of accidentally having pepperoni on a pizza at a table with someone who might be Jewish or Muslim. And I hadn't known that yet, because I don't want that table to be unclean.
22: Yeah.
1: To this day, I have not eaten pork. I've told that story many times. And of course, that happened long before October 7th. Right. But, you know, the people in the comments that say, oh, you're being anti-Semitic. No, I've actually lived my, I put into practice actual loving, you know, and that's not the one, that's not the only thing. However, I think it's important when we make that distinction to say that these rules coming from Israel have crippled our capacity to change the world for the better for all people, Jewish people included.
22: That's right.
1: And I think that's really important for us to bear in mind. To stream additional content or to download entire episodes, visit CivicCypher.com.
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21: Casting from the Hip Hop Weekly Studios, I'd like to welcome you to another episode of Civic Cypher, where our mission is to foster allyship, empathy, and understanding. I am your host, Ramses Ja. Big shout out to Q Ward, who is away on show-related business, trust me. But a couple weeks ago, we covered some stories, a few stories in the same week, and then there was a few stories that we didn't quite get to. And the thing that these stories all had in common is they resulted in the death of Black women who were wives. These were domestic situations. Some of the stories resulted in the husband or the male partner ended up taking their own lives, and some of the stories still involve children. The children were victims of the murderous rage that ensued, or otherwise the children were left to discover what had happened to their parent or parents. And we thought that we had more of a responsibility than just to cover that news, but to actually try to empower people who might be in situations where they can either help or identify what might be going on. And so today we are going to have that conversation. Dr. Doreen Letsum is president of Unlock What's Inside You, Inc., psychological incarceration specialist, 7-time author, 4-time best-selling author, and educator with over 30 years of experience as a public school teacher. All right, Dr. Doreen Letsum, welcome to the show. How are you doing today?
11: Well, I'm better that I'm here with you.
21: Oh, that makes me feel so special. But our listeners, this for a lot of them may be the first time hearing about you and hearing about the work that you do. So for their benefit, do us a favor, start at the beginning. Tell us a little bit about your story and sort of what led you to becoming a 4-time best-selling author, and obviously what led you to becoming a public school teacher, and a little bit about your story so people will be able to follow along the conversation we're about to have.
11: Absolutely. And I just want to welcome the listeners into our conversation. It is a deeply personal story when we're talking about the journey to becoming a seven-time best-selling author and publisher and all of these different things. I had a gifting I recognized that when I was 5 years old. Now, keep in mind, in Charleston, I grew up in a segregated classroom. And so literally there were 11 African-American students on one side and there were Caucasian students on the other side. When you walked in the door, the Caucasian students had the reading books, but the Black students did not have reading books. And back in those days, you had to be able to complete that reading book manual in order to pass. So as a result, our teacher, Mr. Woodall, decided that we were not fit to be taught to read. And also this trajectory started when I was in the kindergarten class with my teacher. So it was the same kind of segregated feel, but it was more targeted toward me, where I was literally told as a 5-year-old girl that I would not be able to read and could not read. And then my head was shoved into the corner of the wall. And that went on for quite some time. And also I was given a paper with a cold prickly. It was called like a cold prickly. It looked at like a brown, ugly, big-eyed porcupine. And I was forced to color it black. I was forced to color it brown. And on it said, "You are a cold prickly." So just imagine a 5-year-old little girl in that scenario being told that you could not and would not read. And then also imagine that you didn't have parents to go home to explain what happened or that would advocate shape for you because your mother and your father decided to abuse you at a very early age. No human person has ever taught me how to read. Fast forward to third grade with Mr. Whittle, in my personal experience, I recognized that I was actually being taught to read and write cursive, which I still do to this day, because in that context of that segregated classroom, we were not given those reading manuals. We were not given 11 of us. There was 11 of us, sir, in there that did not have those reading books. We were not allowed to read it. But what we were allowed to do was worksheets. Those worksheets were cursive A, B, C, the letters. To this day, I can say that my name is Dr. Doreen Letson.
1: I love that.
2: Well, obviously, that's going to start you on a journey that I guess would see your world framed a certain kind of way. There's adversity from your very first days of interacting with the world at large. You know, your first time outside of the home, outside, away from your family, in school, you're

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2: I'm one of the illest.

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Zodiac sign, it must be a Gemini moon, cause we about to go half. 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

0: is from Chris Brown's latest album. Yep, it is out now, titled Brown. Somebody I am Danny D on Q93.
1: Yeah.

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outside, and I'm going to hit my dance every single time. It is DDT on Q93 Duelist, number one for hip-hop and R&B. Are you outside today for Mother's Day? Brunch? Breakfast? Or you cooking something today? Let me know. 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Taking all your shout-outs.

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morning. It is Danny D on Q93 New Orleans, number one for hip-hop and R&B. Shout out to all the moms listening today. Happy Mother's Day to your mom as well, okay? And Victoria Monet.

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New Orleans, I go by the name of Charlemagne the God. 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
4: 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Oh, bang.

glow on this Sunday. It's Danny Dion, Q93 New Orleans, number one for hip-hop and R&B. Taurus season is in full effect, and I'm a Virgo, and I must say, I love Taurus. Some of my favorite people, okay? So shout-out to you. We're going to be celebrating your birthday up next with Jeremiah coming up after this.

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The name of that one is Shoulda Never with Kehlani and Usher from Kehlani's self-titled album. So good. I'm telling you, if you haven't heard it yet, you're tripping. It is TNT on Q93.

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1: I used to think about immature things. 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Are you gonna call me like you said you would? Is this really your real phone number?

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Thorough as f- don't need your jazz. 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Zodiac sign, it must be a Gemini moon, cause we about to go half. 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

0: They check.
1: Do I let him bump his gums or get him whacked?
0: Check.
1: Do I take his head off and wear it for fashion?
0: Check.
1: Do I do my
2: Let's chat. I'm on IG. Give me a follow. I do follow back. Danny D on air. 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Happy Mother's Day.
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the Mama's Day post. Keep them coming. Got to show love to mom and the mother figures out there. And I'm showing you love if you are missing anyone today, okay? It is Danny D on Q93 New Orleans, number one for hip-hop and R&B. 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

0: 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Stay close.
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0: Oh, my mama. Happy Mother's Day to Victoria Monet and all the moms listening. You are appreciated. I'm Danny D on Q93. Enjoy the rest of your day while Wayne's up next. And as always, love you.
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1: Hey, what's up? Giving a shout out for everybody. This is your girl, Ayla from Hummer. I love what y'all play on Q93. Yeah.
0: Q93.

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0: 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Let's take a trip. Have you ever read The World Is Yours? On a blimp.
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2: Yeah, let's go.
3: I used to think about immature things. 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Are you gonna call me like you said you would? Is this really your real phone number?

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Thorough as f- don't need your chess. Psychic as f- can reach your chess. Zodiac sign, it must be a Gemini moon, cause we about to go half. Mistakenly, nobody been in a bag, but how many bodies done been in her bag?

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Check. 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They check. 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
1: Quan, what's up? 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New Nola. Chilling with that boy, Wild Weezy, listening longer than nothing but the Jams 293. What's up, Weezy?
0: Well, now.
2: Turn my headphone down a little bit. Yeah.

to use a free gas car right about now. Man, them gas prices high as hell. 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

0: Wayne, look here. I got folks hitting me up on that talkback. Let me know why they deserve them Chris Brown and Usher tickets. Talk to me now.
1: Listen, listen.
0: Okay.
1: I deserve the tickets because I actually bought tickets for Saturday night, but my bestie can't afford the tickets. So if you give me the tickets, I'm going to ask my bestie to come on that Friday so we can celebrate and have the greatest time
0: whispering?
1: With Usher and Chris Brown that night on Friday. And plus, I know y'all got the front row VIP package meet and greet. Photo opportunities, we want those.
0: I'm sure.
1: Okay, be my bestie.
0: Happy Mother's Day.

question. Now, if you was a little light on the Mother's Day gifts because your money was funny, tomorrow, and I know you might be a little late, but we doing $1,000 an hour, 13 times a day, you can win that money. 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

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If you think they got any other radio station better than Q93, heavens no. 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Q93, Wild Wayne, the best doing it, man. 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

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Zodiac sign, it must be a Gemini moon, cause we about to go half. 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

Chris said, I'm going to give y'all 27 tracks and you're just going to have to deal with it. So that's your 2 weeks on air, Q93. I'm about 15 into the 20-some, okay? 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

0: Shaw's got your name on it. What you need it for?
1: I'm trying to win $1,000 because the way this gas is.
0: Okay.
1: Like, I'm going to need that.
0: Clearly, everybody going to need a little extra cash, all right? So make sure to tune in tomorrow, 9 a.m. sharp, every hour. And those keywords in your shot at the bag. Right now, Lil Twist and Wayne called Addict to the Super Bison up next. Q93.

Hold on. Don't laugh. You can recording. I can hear you.

I'm addicted to you, you're restricted to me. That's what this did to you. See, you're a killer to me, and I'm a victim to you. See, you got feelings for me, but I got symptoms for you and ass.

bougie your mom is or how many mothers that you need to treat. But you go ahead, blow a bag at them because you can re-up with it tomorrow, 9 a.m. sharp. 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Sometimes.

0: It's Q93, happy Mother's Day. New Orleans and one for hip hop and R&B, home the Breakfast Club. I know we ain't got a WNBA team, but if you don't follow the New York Liberty and their mascot Ellie, I'm need you to go watch right now. It's on my IG story. Ashley Matui's on there. She did a whole tribute to Whitney Houston for their game opener. And I need every mascot to have that same energy going forward. Let's see 21 up next. Q93.
1: I used to think about immature things. 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

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Zodiac sign, it must be a Gemini moon, cause we about to go half. 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

you that the reading one is the one for hip hop and R&B. 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